0: is a big game for both. Mike Miller, the head coach of the Argos, will join us next in Overdrive. 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

0: 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Manny in El Paso, Texas. Been a while since we chatted with him. What's up, Manny? How are you?
1: Saludos del paso, mis amigos en el segundo. How are we, gentlemen?
0: We are well. Buenos dias.
2: Buenos dias.
0: That's all I got.
1: First of all, Chicago Bears have to stay in Chicago, not Indiana. We're going from Monsters of the Midway to Monsters of the Hoosier State. Second of all, Fernando Mendoza upset Ned. Sounds like Ned Flanders calling his parents beatniks.
0: Okay.
1: And TJ, I get it. I love Warren Moon. I love Doug Williams. Mm-hmm. I love Rondell Cunningham, Quincy Carter. But when it comes to Jalen Hurts, no. UC Green, it's time to get mean. Unless you have a pair of Oregon Doug Jordan ones. That's the only Lego there.
0: El Paso.
1: Okay. So two of our local boys, local reporters here in town went to a Dallas workout. Mm-hmm. And shout out to Steve Kaplowitz and Eden Broaddus at 600 ESPN El Paso. They had a story that a local boy from MSU by the name of Shiaz Tatsuyinya Peach is the first NFL player from the Navajo Nation. So that's actually pretty cool. Second of all, they had a jury sighting. Came up to the table, shook hands, gave him a wave, but that's not the jury I'm talking about. Apparently, they have a pick, I think they said, that out of a suite came out Jerry Jones, Michael Irvin, Drew Brees, and Jerry Bruckheimer. But apparently, they were there for the entire practice. So
0: Bruckheimer.
1: That's very interesting.
0: Hey, okay.
2: I make a movie out of this.
1: Other than that, I have a question for Mr. Del Tufo.
3: Oh, go.
1: Okay, Mr. Del Tufo, multiple choice question. Would you A, be the main event DJ at any rave in anywhere in the world, or B, watch any band or performer from any era, and if so, who would that performer or band be? Of course, front row. Or C, sail any part of the open ocean around the world. That's all I got, guys. It's Friday. Football is around the corner. I'm calling you now. Pour me a shot of that blue and silver Kool-Aid because the Cowboys are winning the Super Bowl. I said it. That's it.
0: Manny, no pass. Peace.
2: Manny.
0: I didn't follow his multiple choice.
3: Oh, it's easy.
0: Okay, what do you got?
3: DJ, any event. Not even a question.
0: What event?
3: EDC in Las Vegas. Main stage. 100%. Not even a question. Not even a question.
0: Now,
3: I've seen almost every band.
2: Now, you've made mention of this.
3: I've said this. It's not even a question, and I could do it easily.
0: How do we make this happen?
2: Who do we know?
4: It's far easier to get a pair of sneakers.
0: Run into people who say they listen to us every day.
3: 100%.
2: We're big in Vegas.
3: I do it in my sleep.
2: Big in Vegas.
0: I'd like to think we are.
3: And by the way, I'd really mix, unlike most of the DJs that actually perform there.
0: Whoa.
3: Because now, they're producers.
0: Now that's not the
3: DJs.
0: Way to get
3: that
0: it
3: is,
0: done.
3: But it is. It is. I it's know, a fact.
2: You
3: I'm not lying.
2: Stop screaming.
0: Honey, oh, you gotta, you got, you, sorry. You get bees with honey, Mike. Come on now.
3: Right. I know, but I'm,
0: right,
3: I
0: mean, so,
3: I
0: would. Do you want to do it? Because we can try and throw our weight behind.
3: I got work on.
0: Now, but is that like, you know.
3: It's not a far
0: You're from
3: idea.
0: The practice squad.
3: I can work
0: and now
3: on
0: you're
3: going to
0: ask you're asking to DJ the Super Bowl.
2: Right.
0: You know what I mean? Like, I'm unfamiliar
3: by the way,
0: with what you're saying.
2: Essentially, yeah.
3: I gave that idea and they actually did
2: main
3: that.
2: Main stage EDC is like. It's a big deal.
0: It's somebody who like works the hottest clubs in Europe and gets paid seven figures to do it.
3: I can work the early
0: And we're
3: morning.
0: Asking for a seat like that for Mike. Is that the way it works?
3: Early morning.
2: Pretty much.
0: It's like last year there was Darnold, there was May, and it's like saying, hey, how about let's get a third and let's put Del Tufo in there? Is that what this is like?
2: It's like asking to put me on the Super Bowl pregame show
3: Here's the difference, on Sunday. Here's the main difference.
2: I'm not going to
0: work on that too.
2: I mean,
3: there's a big difference here.
0: Yes.
3: I've actually DJed on the radio in New York City live.
0: Oh.
3: So in saying that.
2: But hold on. How long ago?
3: Doesn't matter.
2: No, it matters.
3: I was a professional radio DJ.
0: For what,
3: so you're not far-fetched.
0: How long ago?
3: That.
0: Give me a date.
2: How long ago?
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3: by the
0: 97.
3: Way. Yes. So in saying that, I it's I have the ability that I could totally.
4: We can. I think Mike can move the crowd, man.
5: 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We're getting on it. We're getting on it.
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15: We had a little bit of NBA news late in the week involving the Denver Nuggets and the saga on whether or not they were going to be able to retain Peyton Watson, one of the better young two-way players in the league, who, granted, small sample size theater, he had a great January.
12: For what, 15 games?
15: He had a chance to prove himself without Nikola Jokic, who's usually, I mean, he's very reliable with his health, but he missed about a month. And he shined. Peyton Watson stepped up. He averaged 20 points per game. They weren't empty numbers. They were efficient. And they won games. And he helped them in a big way. And so then his payday was coming. And some were saying that he actually wasn't coming back from the hamstring for the playoffs because he wanted to make sure that he was healthy this off season.
12: I hadn't heard that narrative, but I guess it makes sense.
15: Yeah, people are trying to say like, oh, he's saving himself to get paid with his new contract. Now, I don't know how real that is.
12: I really hope that's not the case.
15: Hamstring injury is very difficult to manage, and he did it twice.
12: And the Nuggets know that very well with Aaron Gordon.
15: There you go. So he ends up getting a deal. But it's not from the Denver Nuggets. It is 4 years, what, a little over $80 million?
12: I thought it was 4 years, 88. Was it not 88?
15: 4 years, 88.
12: We're talking about,
15: so
12: 22. Yeah, $22 million a year, which, I mean, there are people talking about him potentially getting up to 30. Maybe, and that was mostly because people were thinking of like a poison pill type of contract, paying him so much money that Denver couldn't possibly match it.
15: Yeah.
12: But once the free agency money dried up around the league, there were only a handful of teams that even had the ability to be able to sign him. Even the Cavaliers had to clear salary to be able to open up moves, money to trade for him and give him 22 a year.
15: We got all these trade rumors between, okay, Milwaukee might be after him, Atlanta, the Cavaliers, and the Clippers.
12: Yep.
15: And what we heard was, well, Denver's definitely going to get a player back in this, right? because can't lose Peyton Watson for nothing. And look, getting a first round pick in 2031 is not nothing. It just does not help them currently in their situation where they are a win now team with a generational player in Nikola Jokic, who also has a huge contract decision coming up next summer that he put off. And while he has said all the right things,

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11: 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Sounds great.
12: When a child is in the hospital, visitors come to say hello. 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

0: interpret Joe Burrow's comments earlier this week?
1: I think I tend to agree with Junior that he's giving a pretty clear signal to Cincinnati that if things don't turn around quickly, I want out. I said 2 years ago, I don't think Joe Burrow finishes his career in Cincinnati. I think that unless there's a dramatic turnaround this year, I don't think he finishes his career there. And what have we known about the way the Bengals run things more often than not? Guess what? When players want out and because they don't want to be there anymore, what do the Bengals do? They get rid of them or because they don't want to pay them. And so, he knows that he's got an off ramp here in Cincinnati if it doesn't work out. And to his point, he's right. I mean, I don't think this is a playoff team. I don't think they are very good personally. I think they have one of the worst coaches in the NFL. In Zach Taylor, I think he thought he should have been let go a couple of years ago. This is not a guy who keeps his team prepared for games. And so I don't know that this is all going to work out. If they end up making the playoffs or winning that division, it would be a surprise to me. And I think that if they do that, clearly Burrow's, you know, job security in Cincinnati raises. But he is at the point right now where he's also trying to, you know, get everybody to believe what he's saying more than what the reality is. It's, you know, the old George Costanza line. It's not a lie if you believe it. And if Joe Burrow believes this is the best team in the division, this is the best team in the AFC, and they are a Super Bowl caliber team, good for him. I don't believe that, but he could.
0: I believe that the head coach of the Cincinnati Bengals is not Zach Taylor. The head coach of the Cincinnati Bengals, the one who brought them to a Super Bowl in 2021, is Joe Burrow. And so that is where, ultimately, in my opinion, if the Bengals underperform yet again in 2026, and if Joe Burrow is actually healthy for all 17 games, we heard Herm Edwards, our coach and our NFL draft analyst, say that is one of his biggest overarching question marks for all 32 teams and how it impacts the rest of the league. If they still underperform, then yes, I could see a scenario where Burrow says, I've exhausted all I possibly could. What else do you want me to do? But in the interim, I don't know. I mean, I think there's a lot of teams that would certainly pick up the phone. At least I'd say, what, 25, 26 teams, if not more, that would pick up the phone and say, I want Joe Burrow. But if he is healthy and they're still underperforming, at some point in time, there's got to be a common denominator. Or are you putting that common denominator on Zach Taylor?
1: Well, I mean, it has to be. Again, you don't fire players when things aren't going well. You fire coaches. I mean, that's just kind of the way things go. So Zach Taylor is fighting for his job a lot more than anybody else is. And if things don't go well this year, that's the change that they're going to make. They're going to get rid of him first before they get rid of Joe Burrow. I don't think that they would keep Zach Taylor there and say, yeah, we're going to trade our franchise or, you know, an all-pro caliber quarterback, you know, for three first-round picks and go, yeah, we'll just start over. Like, that's not a tenable solution. Even with all the quarterbacks that are coming out of this draft, it's still not a tenable solution. Not especially when you have a player of the caliber of Burrow who is very, very hard to replace. I don't know that, that Cincinnati is going to be able to overcome and climb up the steep hill that they're on, particularly in the AFC North.
0: Raymond from Nebraska, hang tight on those phone lines. We are going to open them up coming up here next. 1-888-729-3776 is the number to reach us at. That's 1-888-SAY-ESPN. Because on the other side, what is your fantasy football league's punishment? We want to know here on Game Day on ESPN Radio.
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9: In the first quarter, McCarthy 5 for 10, 81 yards and a sack. Shedeur Sanders outplayed Deshaun Watson, but the Browns didn't do much overall. The Bills wiped them out 31-7. Kyle Allen was at quarterback when Buffalo took the lead in the first half.
10: Back to pass, they're going to run a receiver screen. This one to Hardman, cuts it back to the middle, looking for the end zone, and he's in. Mecole Hardman working behind a wall of blockers, goes 9 yards to the end zone for the touchdown.
9: Chris Brown, 97 rock. Undrafted Jack Strand of Atlanta threw for more than 200 yards and a touchdown, ran for another. Falcons beat Indianapolis 34-6.
11: Hey, it's Evan Cohen. Coming up Monday, Titans quarterback Cam Ward is going into his second season as a starter. So how much pressure is on him to take a big leap forward? And will he actually be able to do it? We'll answer that on Unsportsmanlike to Sam Eastern right here on ESPN Radio, ESPN2, and ESPNU.

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